0: Three youths from North Africa are taking a walk around Largo di Torre Argentina in the Italian capital. With its Roma-era ruins, the square was one of Rome's most beautiful and located just a few hundred meters from Uni Nettuno University, where the students are attending engineering courses. Mostafa Kandel is from Egypt, while Salma Kabushi and Ryan Boorhill have come all the way from Morocco. All three are enrolled at the Uni Nettuno Online University in their respective countries and have been selected to take part in the Uni Nettuno Erasmus Foreign Exchange Program. The scheme is part of the broader Erasmus program sponsored by the European Union. For computer engineering and cybersecurity, student Kabushi, this is not the first experience of this kind. After a three-month stint as an Erasmus student in Rome last year, the 22-year-old from Rabat didn't hesitate to come back to the city.
1: I had the chance to be here first time, and I didn't hesitate to come here again. And also, studying in Uni Nettuno is very interesting because there is a new methodology and new strategy of teaching, which was very interesting for me.
0: Kandel, Kabushi, and Boorhill have chosen to live in three different neighborhoods of Rome and develop their own experiences of what the city has to offer. Kandel says this is his first time abroad. The 20-year-old left Cairo last September and will study in Rome until May, something he says he looks forward to as he's learning a new, forward-looking educational method. When I studied computer architecture in Egypt, we were studying the history of computers and how they were developed. It's not a bad thing, as we could use this knowledge in microcontrollers, but it wasn't the most important thing to learn. We were looking at how computers were made in the 60s and 70s, but when I came to Italy to study the same subject, computer architecture, I saw that they're trying to develop new computers and making them faster. They're looking at the future, while we were stuck in the past, Kandel explains. The Erasmus program offers young people a unique opportunity to grow by socializing and meeting their peers from other countries and cultures, Uni Nettuno University Dean Maria Amata Garrito says.
2: Sono tanti, tanti elementi che riescono a rendere questo soggiorno in un paese europeo da parte degli studenti di paesi del mondo arabo, lo rendono diverso, ricco, ma ricco non solo perché 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
0: Software engineering student Boorhill seconds these thoughts.
3: If you encounter other cultures and you discover oral and moral values of other people, you get you get into a higher level of open-mindedness, which is overwhelming good.

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1: The International Telematic University, Uninettuno, was born from the Nettuno model, network per l'università ovunque, active in Italy since 1992, and from the success of the European project MedNetU, Mediterranean Network of Universities. The 31 MedNetU partner universities from 11 Mediterranean countries, Algeria, Egypt, France, Jordan, Greece, Italy, Lebanon, Morocco, Syria, Tunisia, and Turkey, coordinated by Nettuno, have given life to a real technological network based on the use of digital satellites. Today, all partners can produce, broadcast, and receive educational contents on television and the internet. A technological network that is supported by a network of minds who know how to connect and share their knowledge, and who jointly created the International Telematic University Uninettuno, and developed a virtual space for higher education and for the circulation of knowledge in the Euro-Mediterranean.
2: I declare the 2005-2006 academic year is now open, the first year of the International Telematic University Uninettuno.
1: The International Telematic University Uninettuno is a great university where, within the real and virtual spaces of the internet, the best professors from the most prestigious universities of the world deliver their lectures in several languages in the following subjects: engineering, literature, international law, economics, psychology, media and communication. Students can attend the university with no space or time limits. Anywhere in the world, you can choose whether to study in Italian, Arabic, English, French, or Greek, achieving a study title recognized in Italy, in Europe, and other countries throughout the Mediterranean. On uninettunouniversity.net, in the didactic cyberspace, students can access the various learning environments, follow digitalized video lessons that are connected in a multimedial, hypertextual, and interactive way to books, texts, bibliographies, citographies, exercises, and virtual labs. On the satellite channel Uninettuno University and on the web TV of the university, it is possible to follow the video lessons 24 hours a day. In the virtual classrooms, professors and tutors interact with students and check their learning progress. Through forums and chats, minds are connected and knowledge is exchanged. The Uninettuno learning environment, realized by the university itself after many years of research, is appreciated around the world, as proved by the agreement signed in November 2013 in Brussels with the ASD, Aerospace and Defense Industry Association, who, through a careful selection made at the global level, chooses the Uninettuno as its platform to realize distance teaching courses by which quality standards are certified for work in the fields of the aerospace industry. Uninettuno will provide educational models, software, and platform, says Director Lesman, and will provide the course contents. Today, Uninettuno students come from 104 different countries from around the world. It's a global university that spread its technological poles in several countries, such as Rabat, Morocco, on the 14th of March, 2006. In Cairo, Egypt, on the 15th of June, 2006. In Tunis, Tunisia, on the 24th of August, 2007. In Iraq, May 2011, where four technological poles were set up in Erbil, Baghdad, Thaiqar, and Basra. Here, the International Telematic University Uninettuno trains young Iraqi entrepreneurs long distance.
2: in Cairo, Egypt, on the 26th of October, 2008, in the presence of the President of the Italian Republic, Giorgio Napolitano, an important academic agreement was signed, which allows Egyptian students to attend, at distance, the International Telematic University Uninettuno, and, after a training period spent in selected Italian companies, are awarded a study title recognized in Italy, in Europe, and Egypt. On the premises of Helwan University, Uninettuno students receive their degrees. What I learned from this experience is that I always have to think with my own head. A model of cooperation for which Italy should pride herself, says Egypt's educational minister. 48 out of 50 of us have already found jobs here in Cairo. With the signature of an agreement between Uninettuno and Al-Hakawayn University in Frane in October 2012, a consortium aimed at the realization of an Italian-Moroccan distance university for the development of distance education in Africa jointly with universities of Morocco as well as other regional universities was proclaimed. Not only a university, Uninettuno is engaged in helping overcome illiteracy in some countries in the Arab world. Rabat, Morocco, on the 14th of May, 2009. The authorities of the governments and institutions of Italy and Morocco sign an agreement aimed at airing on Moroccan national television the course of 150 hours of video lessons. I Learn Arabic, The Treasure of the Letters, designed by Maria Amata Garito and realized by Rashid Benghaji, aimed at teaching, through a new pedagogic model, how to read and write in Arabic to the adult illiterate population of Morocco on television. Thanks to its engagement in several international research projects, the International Telematic University Uninettuno is constantly evolving. On www.uninettunouniversity.net, knowledge and culture move without boundaries. The access to knowledge is democratized, and the doors of dialogue among European and the Arab world are now open. New professions are created, new knowledge arises, and new values are shared.
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Hello everybody, welcome to our new lesson. The topic, the main topic is in this lesson twofold, and it is landing page and lead generation. Let me briefly introduce our main subject. If we're dealing with advertising, often we are thinking of the creative part or the planning part, but there is a

successful campaign. So really, this is something that maybe is not considered enough by people, but strategically, from a strategic point of view in advertising, it's really, really important, and we will go surely through that. Consider also that, for instance, in B2B markets, there is often a request for some contact info, and that page, the landing page, is where this happened. So we really need to explore that topic, and as much as we can, give details about how to handle, create, or do good and effective landing page. Let me stress that with a quote from one of the guru in this digital sector. And well, it's very simple. The promises you make in your ad are the ones you keep on your landing page. So if you got that in mind, now we can see the main topics of this lesson. Landing page design, lead generation, and inbound marketing. Let's start with landing page design. So if you are a communication manager, a brand manager, an advertising manager, a marketing manager, you really have to consider that all your campaigns surely ends up in these kind of objects, the landing page. We will define that in a while. So really, you need to pay attention to that. It's crucial to the success of the campaign. Let's define with proper definition a landing page. It's usually a standalone web page that potential customers can land on when they click through from an email ad or other digital location or touch point in a digital marketing or advertising campaign. Let me explain that using a schema. Here it is. So through this image, I think you can grasp the importance of this object, because we can have maybe great content marketing campaigns. We see that. We can build up a blog, create an audience, and blog a lot, and then get the interest of the people. Or we can perform good social networks activities, both paid or organic. And as well, we can have a perfect SEO optimization of our website, so people from Google come to our website. Or we can use video, we can use email campaign, and so on. Well, when somebody, we get the attention of a potential customer on all these potential channel, media, or campaigns, well, they use to go through a specific digital asset of ours we can call landing page. Here is what they land, and it's really, really important that the user experience, okay, it has to be coherent from the very beginning of the journey or the campaign, namely when they are watching a banner or a video or searching on Google, up to the end of the campaign. So when they land, we have to maintain our promise. Okay, and the key element of this page can be summed up like that. Every landing page has one goal: to move the visitor to take the primary desired action, usually related to lead generation or sales. The selection of that action is a business decision. So keep that in mind. We need to assign a goal to our page, and it has to be clear. Sometimes happen when we create campaigns or, active marketing activities, advertising campaigns, that the client, the brand manager wants, or the communication manager, has a lot of things to say. So it's really putting within this landing page everything about, for instance, a specific product that we want to sell. Well, that's not correct. If we want that page to be effective, we have to understand the primary goal of the page, that maybe can be an add to cart action.

or a filling of a form with contact details. Well, any other thing has to be cleaned up. We have really to be able to set up a design that is able to focus on the goal. So what will I do now? I will show you a lot of examples, and throughout all these examples, we will try to understand the basic blocks, okay, of this landing page. It's a semiotic object, and it has its syntagmatic structure. So we have several objects with their semantic, and then they can be ordered in a way or in similar position. And then that's something that happens for each kind of landing page. So we will go through a lot of examples in order to understand this kind of text, this specific semiotic structure of a landing page. Let's start with the first one. This is quite, you know, famous. It's a Disney Plus service, and I will show you some of the elements inside that, just not all of them, but you can see that there is, from the very beginning, the logo, so the brand is present, who is talking, okay, is present. Then there is a headline, which uses the main, where the main promise or selling proposition is usually in. And then the call to action that has often the form of a button. Okay, here is, we have two call to action. And you see it's very, very clean, not many elements. Let's define better these elements I just mentioned. What is a call to action? It's a text message that helps encourage visitors to take the desired action. It can take up different forms: text hyperlink, button, buy now, download now are typical examples. So if we had defined a goal for our landing page, well, surely the call to action button is something will carry on this goal. And it's definitely what we want the user on that page, what we want him or her to do. And it's the value. This action is the value for the company and for the brand. So if I want to start a trial or a subscription with Disney Plus, that is the value for the company, and that happens in the call to action button. We have seen the headline. A landing page headline has to hook our audience to catch their attention. It should clearly convey your unique value proposition while matching the copy in the ad that was clicked and in your call to action button. So the headline, the main title, is where I say, let's say, why doing the action I'm pushing you to do, okay? So the stories on Disney Channel, so I can have access to all these stories that's actually defined in the headline. And the headline, from a copywriting point of view, it's really the line where you're convincing your audience to perform the desired action. Let's see another example, and let's move on with more elements related to a landing page. That's a B2B landing page from Deliveroo. You see the logo, and it's a B2B because here is the page where if you are or a restaurant or a similar kind of activity, you can become a partner. Here is the headline. As you see, we have a long form with a lot of elements, because if we want to start up with this B2B relationship, you need to provide a lot of information. Let's fix what are the main elements. So the form, I want to highlight that, but also the visual part that was also present in the previous landing page we have examined, the Disney one. So let's better define these two elements or ingredients or blocks that compose the element, basic elements in a design structure for a landing page. Visual. Well, the hero image, or maybe can be a background video,
is likely the first

the element that visitors notice. Visitors, in fact, react more directly and emotionally to visual content than text. It is very important to know that our brain, okay, has two different speeds. The visual is working faster than the text, the reading, the understanding of a semantic of a statement. So, from the very beginning, if we want to set up the mood in this user experience on a landing page of our potential new customer, we can use the visual part in order to give emotion, define the mood. This is definitely very important. While together with that, we have the rational part and call to action part that can have the form of a form. It must be readily accessible for prospects that want to convert right away on any device and any screen. And it's crucial to achieve the balance of requesting information. Enough to qualify the user, not too many to prevent filling out the form. So what's the point? The point is that a question in a professional, while I'm working in professional activities, is always, but how many fields must be in the form? Well, there is not a right or a definite perfect answer. We can say that we have to find out a balance. In a B2B form, well, maybe another company that wants to start a partnership with my company, if we are in a B2B relationship context, for that user in that company, it's normal to fulfill, let's say, 8 fields, because they know, or he or she knows, that there are a lot of information that are very useful to start and set up the relationship, like in the delivery case. But the more the fields to be filled, the harder, the more the time is, the harder is to do that, and so maybe many users can drop the activity, which is actually missing the goal of the landing page. So in B2C, for instance, we find really a small number of fields, maybe 2, 3, or just the email, okay? Well, it depends on the situation. That's something that has to be evaluated in accordance to the user experience and the kind of persona or target we want to fulfill the form, okay? So there's not the right answer. In a B2C case, 1, 2, 3, or maybe 4 or 5 fields to be filled, it's okay. While in a B2B case, there can be more fields to be filled, and that's okay as well. Okay, but we have to achieve the balance. That's really important, and obviously it has to be very easy to do that. I mean, it has to work. Maybe sometimes forms doesn't work on a cell phone or on a specific browser. Well, that's not how it is supposed to be, okay? People must really, users, potential users that are convinced and they want to give us their data to us for starting a partnership or because they want to buy our products, well, they have to slipper in the landing page and the form. Let's see some more examples with also some more forms. Here is from Too Good To Go, which is an app for food waste, and it's a B2B page. Always, it's because if you have a restaurant or something or a shop, maybe you want to be a partner, and if you have unsold goods at the end of the day, you can sell it through this app. And so you see that we have some field, but not so many as before. And I want to highlight more elements here. Well, the form, the headline, we have already seen that. No, you can transform your unsold goods into value. And this other part, it's very interesting. It's called social proof. Namely, we have a lot of other companies that are already in this relationship, in this business. So other person, other companies have chosen to do that. So why are you not doing that? That is the so-called social proof. Let's define that.

Social proof is the psychological phenomenon where people will follow the actions of others. It is useful to show that other customers have already completed the form and they're happy with the outcome. So you have a lot of examples. Think of when you're booking a hotel, for instance, or a trip or travel flight. There are a lot of messages with reviews and other, you know, customers that have tried this hotel are saying 4-star, 5-star, 8 on 10, great. And there are these reviews. There are a lot of faces, maybe picture, voices. Okay, this is a technique, a communication technique, to have an effective landing page, which is based on the social, psychological, you know, push that we have. So we have to be reassured, and we have to know that socially something is working, and that's one reason that can push a little bit more towards the step of, which is called by the call to action, of doing the valuable action. Let's see some more examples. Here we have Salesforce CRM. It's a B2B landing page for a very complex tool, a big form, you know, as in B2B case, and we have to explain. So together with the headline here, we have what is called a body copy, and we have a lot of bullet points just to say this. These are all the reasons because of you really need to fill the form and move on with your choice. Body copy, it is the copy throughout the page that comes after the headings, providing further information. Bullet point copy makes it easy to read and lists the reason why your product is the best choice. So, sometimes you have to explain one or more elements about related to your product. So the advice is to have paragraph and bullet point just to give an immediate visual evidence of the reasons why somebody should, you know, perform that valuable action that we as a brand wants our user or potential new customer to perform while he or she is on our landing page. I show you a final example just to comment that I like it a lot because it's so clean and simple, and it's from Shopify. Here is the logo, here is the, let's say, person speaking. Well, just send online with Shopify is our goal with a small body copy, just one field, and start with your free trial. Okay, and then we have a small visual and some more information. What I want you to see and to notice is that most of the information are in the highest part of the page, and that's happened because sometimes in browser you're not really seeing what is below a certain level, okay? And so it happens, we don't want people to scroll. We want all the information just to be seen without scrolling. So that's another technique to have an efficient landing page. So if you follow me so far, you can answer to these questions. Why is landing page important in a digital advertising strategy? What is meant by call to action? What is meant by social proof in this context? Let's move to our second main topic in this lesson, which is lead generation and inbound marketing. This is twofold, okay? And we have already we said that a landing page, sometimes we have seen a lot of examples, is a place where we can collect customer or potential customer

data, and this is what we refer with lead generation. We will define that. Moreover, we have this overall perspective, which is called inbound, and we will try to better define that too. So this topic has 4 subtopics. Let me list them, and then we will go through them one by one. What is lead generation? Lead magnets, lead advertising formats, inbound marketing. So let's have a steady definition of what lead generation is. The action or process of identifying, attracting, cultivating, and converting stranger and prospect into someone who has indicated interest in your company's product or service. It is the users that themselves who express their interest in products and services offered, providing their contact details in order to obtain benefits, access to confidential content, or specific communication. So let me briefly comment that. Well, a selling process, let's consider a selling process as our case. Well, it can be just, okay, straightforward or direct, namely, I see a banner of a bag, I go on the e-commerce website, clicking through the banner, well, it's great, there is an offer, I like the bag, it's perfect, and then I'm buying that. And that's really, really linear process. But often the journey, okay, maybe in B2B fields, that's happened more frequently, the journey is not just so simple, okay? And if I have, let's consider this situation, to buy a new software for my company, for instance, well, it will happen in time. But also if I have to change the tiles in my bathroom, I would just consider several possibilities and then evaluate them through time. So let's say that sometimes the sales process has at least 2 main steps. And a first step to get close to the goal can be if, while I'm searching for my product, I leave my contact details, my intention, some information about me to a certain company. And that's step one. And then this company is, let's say, sending me content or contacting me or asking me if I need something or sending me a person to give a look to my bathroom area and how I can set it up with new tiles. Okay, many, many possibilities. So this two-step system, which is basically the so-called lead generation, it's very widespread on several markets. So I'll give you a lot of examples. You surely did a lot of this stuff. Like maybe you started a free trial of a service, a video service, or software, and so you created a login, and so you gave your contact, and then you started the trial. Or maybe you subscribe for a newsletter, or you subscribe to a webinar, or webinar series, or an event, okay? Which is basically a way where you have to, as a user, you're acting, doing an acting of disclosure about your interest towards that field and that company. And a company can be, well, able to collect this information in order to work on that group of leads, which is a group of person that has shown an interest. If we work on that group, we will be much more successful than working on, you know, everybody in a very widespread manner in an advertising campaign. So we are doing some campaigns in order to get leads, and then we work on the lead, we nurture the leads, we really, really move on in order to transform that those leads into real customer, for instance. And rates are very high if we do that. So maybe I'll give you some more examples. You booked a test drive for your new car.

are. Okay, you leave the data, they call you back, they say, okay, come, okay, you can try this new car, we will have a 30 minutes ride, and then you let you know, then they're sending you a survey and sending you new possibilities or new catalog and so on, discounts or whatever. I mean, in order to transform you from a lead, namely a person who has shown an interest, to a customer, a real customer, namely you buy the car. A lot of times you can doing some quotes online for service, for glasses, for whatever. Or think of when we download like the first free chapter of a book or of a new, or the first, we can just watch at the first part of a new, you know, movie or series and so on. So really it's widespread. If you think to your everyday life, it's really a way to do business which is very, very common. I would try to summarize that in a schema, which is the following. Here are our users. They can get through an ad campaign or social or SEO or email campaign. They land on this landing page, and there is this form element which is part of the landing page. It is the action we want people to perform. So if they fill in the form, then they become lead. Very, very simple. Why should I give you my data? Well, because you, there's an exchange. You as a brand, as an advertiser, as a company, you usually give me something valuable. And that goes usually under the name of lead magnet. Let's see the definition. Lead magnet, a term for a free item or service given away for the purpose of gathering contact details. Marketers use lead magnets to attract potential customers and ultimately to create sales lead. So, the free trial, the ebook, whatever we have already discussed is a lead magnet. But what are the characteristics for a good lead magnet that can also be a piece of content? Well, we have seen that content is crucial nowadays in digital media in order to have, let's say, a thick campaign full of value for a potential customer. So, what makes a good lead magnet? High perceived value. It's helpful or informative. It has to be super specific. It solves a real specific problem. It instantly accessible, quick to digest. Just click and read or click and see. And last one, yeah, well, it has to demonstrate your expertise as a brand or your unique value proposition. So I really need to find something related to my company that I can share, I can exchange with details, with contact details. And that has to be valuable, very easy to see, watch or read or experience, and definitely related to what I'm doing. It must be, you know, my expertise in there. So I'm exchanging a little bit of my expertise and if you give me as a brand your contact details. These lead magnets are several, but we will go through a lot of examples in this lesson. I'll show you a typology and then we will go through all these examples. Lead magnet types. Well, there can be useful lead magnet or educational lead magnet, entertaining, community related, and conversion related. So let's go through a lot of examples together and let's comment them in order to have a clear a clear definition, not just a definition, but a lot of examples or idea in order for you as a brand manager, a future communication manager, or advertising manager to understand if the piece of content is a good lead magnet for your business or your area. Let's start with checklist in the useful field. So if I'm in the digital field and
checklist.

list for on-page SEO. It can be very useful. People can download that for free. And then maybe I want to sell services related to SEO or digital stuff. But that can happen also in other fields. Here's a checklist for my wedding. So if I'm a wedding planner, I can offer checklists or similar useful stuff, and I can get contact that maybe I can have them as a prospect for my wedding planning activity. You see the call to action is very fine. Get started with this love. Okay, it's really interesting how we can change in order to have a stronger appeal on the people. We can change the call to action wording or design. On the educational side, well, it's very really widespread to have, you know, webinars. Just fill the name and the email, sign up for the webinar, you can check that. And here is another webinar example. It's very nice, the whole landing page. So the three-step process I have used, so there is the face, it's very, you know, personal to build a $4 million business, so that's the promise. And yes, I want Neil to teach me how to grow my business. You see that we can work on this call to action from a copywriting point of view in order to really get the attention of the people and get the click. But consider also the entertaining part. This is an example, a quiz. Okay, there are a lot of websites or social apps that are asking us to perform a quiz. And after having some questions, we can have a profile back related to us. And this is a very good method to have profiled customer profile data, because while I'm answering to the questions, I'm giving more information on me, on what I need, or what I should be able to buy, in a way. And that's for, you know, fun, but can be also in a professional or educational context. Here is the management center who is asking to take our quiz in order to understand strengths and weaknesses as a manager. And obviously this is very useful to profile customers or potential customers in order to sell specific courses, for instance. In the community field, well, there's a lot of situation where we can have a lead magnet strategy, for instance, challenges or contests or things like that. So this is just an example, but start this challenge or competition, or you're belonging to a community, okay, sharing and start sharing your data in order to get, you know, some prize or some social evaluation and so on. Well, some other very, and we are at the very end, last two examples, very common example. Well, one is this free trial, okay? A lot of software platforms, you can try them for free now, for, you know, 10 days, 15 days, 1 month. So just, it's related to the SaaS software model, namely software as a service. So it's enough, you know, to register, give the brand or the software brand the information, and then we can start use a trial or a version, a complete, maybe web-based version of the software for a limited period of time. And then that means that I am evaluating the software. I mean, I'm giving a lot of information to the software company. I am evaluating the software. Maybe I can answer to some surveys. I can receive further offers. Okay, so a lot of companies has grown with these kind of pipelines, collecting and giving free services for a period to a huge number of users, and then nurturing those users in order to transform them in customers. That's really a great strategy. Well, something related to conversion too is the typical, you know, discount, like 10% or 15% on next order or your first order, or if you subscribe to the newsletter. So here are a lot of examples. If you are a business manager or a communication manager and you want to rely on a lead magnet, namely an exchange between your maybe next customer and your actual company, you really need to understand if you can provide something valuable and very easy to
to exchange. That can be a great strategy to really fulfill your pipeline of leads in order to have in the future maybe new customers. This, we have seen that in the form of having a advertising campaign and landing on a landing page where we deliver our message and we ask for contacts. But since this is widespread, this is very widespread, a lot of social networks, for instance, and I will give you an example from LinkedIn, which is a B2B social network, are providing now, most of them are providing ad format that really work with this lead generation fashion. And the real very nice characteristics of these formats is that they allow you to, as a brand, to receive the content for the customer without getting out from the social network. So there is not the difficult step of clicking and then moving on the landing page, so it's changing the environment, the digital environment, and then moving on. So let's define these lead advertising formats. The major social platforms make available native ads formats that allow capturing users' data with very few clicks without leaving the social environment. I'm showing you the LinkedIn example of this format. So this is the mobile LinkedIn feed. And if we are promoting a content, we can use this format. It appears like a post within LinkedIn. It's very common with the text, the picture, but the call to action is or can be sign up, and then the app, the LinkedIn environment, just open this LinkedIn window where we can insert, or maybe our data are already there, so it's even easier. So if we want to really answer to this call to action, a webinar series, we can just, with one click, get to this page with our data and confirm with the submit button the data. And then we have a thank you step that can be maybe I can here really see the webinar or, receive an email, thank you for registering, and so on. And that happens in two click or taps without exiting the social network environment. So these kind of formats in a lead generation perspective has very high conversion rate, also compared to a landing page. Okay, on the other side, you see it's very limited, the possibility of communication to my potential customer. So I really have to be very, very specific and clear on what I'm offering. If you got that, you can understand why nowadays there is a lot of talking also about inbound marketing. Inbound marketing. The keyword is get found. It is the process of helping potential customer find your company. While outbound marketing interrupts your audience, inbound marketing attracts, forming connection they are looking for and solving problems they already have. This is really connected to the content marketing world we have already explored. It's really a perspective of watching at campaigns. In a way, we can think of our strategy more as a push strategy, or where we, let's say, interrupt the people that maybe they're watching their favorite series with a pre-roll video on, so they are thinking to other things, and then we are moving in with our message and maybe disturbing them or something like that. And that's the pull strategy, but the push strategy, sorry. And on the other side, we can think of a strategy that is more a pull, an attractive strategy. And so we use content, we use these lead magnets, we use content objects in order to attract the people. And that's
can be in several field industries or areas very helpful because the customer is active. The potential customer is active. He or her that is doing the first step towards our brand. So there's a pre-selection phase which actually allows us to have better performance in campaigns. And in many situations or industry, we can use this attractive approach or inbound approach that is opposed as a perspective to an outbound or push approach. The fact is that we really, really have to know at best our persona, our buyer persona, in order to understand if we are capable to attract them in a way using content, using lead magnet, using effective landing pages where this exchange of content and contact data can happen. Inbound marketing is a business methodology that attracts the attention of prospects and new customers via strategic content creation and experiences that are tailored to the unique needs and buying journey. So, I think it's clear so far, and let me recap with some questions on this topic. What is lead generation? Could you define and give examples of lead magnet? What is meant by inbound marketing? So here we can have a summary of all our topics throughout all our questions. Why is landing page important in a digital advertising strategy? What is meant by call to action? What is meant by social proof in this context? What is the lead generation? Could you define and give examples of lead magnet? What is meant by inbound marketing? So, thank you for your attention. I think we have had a full overview of this way of doing marketing, an attractive way that goes through landing page, which has their design rules as specific texts from a semiotic point of view. So I think you now be able to evaluate if you can or you want as a brand manager or as an advertising manager to use these kind of techniques instead of more push techniques or campaigns. So, thank you once more for your attention, and I suggest and recommend to check out the website of the course in order to see additional books, materials, links, and other interesting things that can help you in the study of this specific topic. Thank you.

Hi and welcome. My name is Maurizio Naldi and I'm a full professor of computer science at Lumsa University in Rome. I'm here to present the course of network services and security that we have recorded for this university. Let's see the major topics that we will deal with in this course. First, we will have an introduction to the cybercrime world. So we will see what are the major threats to security in attacks that may be conducted over the network. And we will see how we can describe the overall approach to dealing with those risks. And then we will enter into the details of cryptography. Cryptography is a major tool to make the information exchange over a network secure. So we will take a look at the cryptographic primitives and all the major algorithms that are used to encrypt and decrypt our messages over a network. Third major topic, we will take a look at the security threats and countermeasures for network services. So now we will see which kind of attacks may be carried out concerning the services that are deployed over a network. For example, email or transport layer services. For each kind of service, we will take a look both at the major types of attacks and also the possible countermeasures typically involving cryptography, but not all the cryptography. So for example, controlling access privileges or defining the perimeter of our company, our network, company network, and protecting it through firewalls. So all the countermeasures that we can take in place to protect, from a technical point of view, our network and our network services. And finally, we will deal with risk management. So we will take a higher level overview of the way we can manage risks and deal with risks. And so we will go into the major categories of management strategies that we can take, and in particular we will deal with the economic aspects of the consequences of risks taking place over the network. And so this is the full set of topics, macro topics that we are going to deal with, and the course aims to provide you with all the informations you need to understand which risks are possible over our network, for our network services, and a full set of countermeasures we can put into place to protect ourselves against our against those risks. So you will become an expert in assessing and protecting against cyber risks. So that's all for this introduction, and I hope to see you during the lectures, the online lectures. That's all. Bye.

I can get up and get on down over the church standing on my knees and pray. Yes, I can pray.

Hello everybody, welcome to our new lesson. The topic, the main topic is in this lesson twofold, and it is landing page and lead generation. Let me briefly introduce our main subject. If we're dealing with advertising, often we are thinking of the creative part or the planning part. But there is a mistake that is often made, which is not to pay enough attention to the landing of the campaign. Namely, after we click, for instance, on a banner, or after we click on behalf of a call to action at the end of a video, we land on maybe a website or a so-called landing page, which is our topic. And it is very, very important to evaluate that specific digital element within a campaign, because it's crucial in order to have an effective and successful campaign. So really, this is something that maybe is not considered enough by people, but strategically, from a strategic point of view in advertising, it's really, really important, and we will go surely through that. Consider also that, for instance, in B2B markets, there is often a request for some contact info, and that page, the landing page, is where this happened. So we really need to explore that topic, and as much as we

We can give details about how to handle, create, or do good and effective landing page. Let me stress that with a quote from one of the guru in this digital sector. And while it's very simple, the promises you make in your ad are the ones you keep on your landing page. So if you got that in mind, now we can see the main topics of this lesson. Landing page design, lead generation, and inbound marketing. Let's start with landing page design. So if you are a communication manager, a brand manager, an advertising manager, a marketing manager, you really have to consider that all your campaigns surely ends up in this kind of object, the landing page. We will define that in a while. So really, you need to pay attention to that. It's crucial to the success of the campaign. Let's define with proper definition a landing page. It's usually a standalone web page that potential customers can land on when they click through from an email ad or other digital location or touch point in a digital marketing or advertising campaign. Let me explain that using a schema. Here it is. So through this image, I think you can grasp the importance of this object, because we can have maybe great content marketing campaigns. We see that. We can build up a blog, create an audience, and blog a lot, and then get the interest of the people. Or we can perform good social networks activities, both paid or organic. And as well, we can have a perfect SEO, optimization of our website, so people from Google come to our website. Or we can use video, we can use email campaign, and so on. Well, when somebody, we get the attention of a potential customer on all these potential channel, media, or campaigns, well, they use to go through a specific digital asset of ours we can call landing page. Here is what they land, and it's really, really important that the user experience, okay, it has to be coherent from the very beginning of the journey or the campaign, namely when they are watching a banner or a video or searching on Google, up to the end of the campaign. So when they land, we have to maintain our promise. Okay, and the key element of this page can be summed up like that. Every landing page has one goal: to move the visitor to take the primary desired action, usually related to lead generation or sales. The selection of that action is a business decision. So keep that in mind. We need to assign a goal to our page, and it has to be clear. Sometimes happen when we create campaigns or, marketing activities, advertising campaigns, that the client, the brand manager wants, or the communication manager, well, has a lot of things to say. So it's really putting within this landing page everything about, for instance, a specific product that we want to sell. Well, that's not correct. If we want that page to be effective, we have to understand the primary goal of the page, that maybe can be an add to cart action or a filling of a form with contact details. Well, any other thing has to be cleaned up. We have really to be able to set up a design that is able to focus on the goal. So what will I do now? I will show you a lot of examples, and throughout all these examples, we will try to understand the basic blocks, okay, of this landing page. It's a semiotic object, and it has its syntagmatic structure. So we have several objects with their semantic, and then they can be
ordered

in a way or in similar position. And then that's something that happens for each kind of landing page. So we will go through a lot of examples in order to understand this kind of text, this specific semiotic structure of a landing page. Let's start with the first one. This is quite, you know, famous. It's a Disney Plus service, and I will show you some of the elements inside that, just not all of them, but you can see that there is, from the very beginning, the logo, so the brand is present, who's talking, okay, is present. Then there is a headline, which use the main, where the main promise or selling proposition is usually in. And then the call to action that has often the form of a button. Okay, here is, we have two call to action. And you see it's very, very clean, not many elements. Let's define better these elements I just mentioned. What is a call to action? It's a text message that helps encourage visitors to take the desired action. It can take up different forms: text hyperlink, button, buy now, download now are typical examples. So if we had defined a goal for our landing page, well, surely the call to action button is something we'll carry home this goal, and it's definitely what we want the user on that page, what we want him or her to do, and it's the value. This action is the value for the company and for the brand. So if I want to start a trial or a subscription with Disney Plus, that is the value for the company, and that happens in the call to action button. We have seen the headline. A landing page headline has to hook our audience to catch their attention. It should clearly convey your unique value proposition while matching the copy in the ad that was clicked and in your call to action button. So the headline, the main title, is where I say, let's say, why doing the action I'm pushing you to do, okay? So the stories on Disney Channel, so I can have access to all these stories that's actually defined in the headline. And the headline, from a copywriting point of view, it's really the line where you're convincing your audience to perform the desired action. Let's see another example, and let's move on with more elements related to a landing page. That's a B2B landing page from Deliveroo. You see the logo, and it's a B2B because here is the page where if you are or a restaurant or a similar kind of activity, you can become a partner. Here is the headline. As you see, we have a long form with a lot of elements, because if we want to start up with this B2B relationship, you need to provide a lot of information. Let's fix what are the main elements. So the form, I want to highlight that, but also the visual part that was also present in the previous landing page we have examined, the Disney one. So let's better define these two elements or ingredient or blocks that compose the element, basic elements in a design structure for a landing page. Visual. Well, the hero image, or maybe can be a background video, is likely the first element that visitors notice. Visitors, in fact, react more directly and emotionally to visual content than text. It is very important to know that our brain, okay, has two different speeds. The visual is working faster than the text, the reading, the understanding of a semantic of a statement. So from the very beginning, if we want to set up the mood in this user experience on a landing page of our potential new customer, we can use the visual
part in order to give emotion, define the mood. This is definitely very important. While together with that we have the rational part and call to action part that can has the form of a form. It must be readily accessible for prospects that want to convert right away.

must be in the form. Well, there is not a right or a definite perfect answer. We can say that we have to find out a balance. In a B2B form, well, maybe another company that wants to start a partnership with my company, if we are in a B2B relationship context, it for that user in that company, it's normal to fulfill, let's say, 8 fields, because they know, or he or she know, that there are a lot of information that are very useful to start and set up the relationship, like in the delivery case. But the more the fields to be filled, the harder, the more the time is, the harder is to do that, and so maybe many users can drop the activity, which is actually missing the goal of the landing page. So in B2C, for instance, we find really a small number of fields, maybe 2, 3, or just the email, okay? Well, it depends on the situation. That's something that has to be evaluated in accordance to the user experience and the kind of persona or target we want to fulfill the form, okay? So there's not the right answer. In a B2C case, 1, 2, 3, or maybe 4 or 5 fields to be filled, it's okay. While in a B2B case, there can be more fields to be filled, and that's okay as well. Okay, but we have to achieve the balance. That's really important, and obviously it has to be very easy to do that. I mean, it has to work. Maybe sometimes forms doesn't work on a cell phone or on a specific browser. Well, that's not how it is supposed to be. Okay, people must really users, potential users that are convinced and they want to give us their data to us for starting a partnership or because they want to buy our products. Well, they have to slipper in the landing page and the form. Let's see some more examples with also some more forms. Here is from Too Good To Go, which is an app for food waste, and it's a B2B page. Always, it's because if you have a restaurant or something or a shop, maybe you want to be a partner, and if you have unsold goods at the end of the day, you can sell it through this app. And so you see that we have some fields, but not so many as before. And I want to highlight more elements here. Well, the form, the headline, we have already seen that. No, you can transform your unsold goods into value. And this other part, it's very interesting. It's called social proof. Namely, we have a lot of other companies that are already in this relationship, in this business. So other person, other companies have chosen to do that. So why are you not doing that? That is the so-called social proof. Let's define that. Social proof is the psychological phenomenon where people will follow the actions of others. It is useful to show that other customers have already completed the form and they're happy with the outcome. So you have a lot of examples. Think of when you're booking a hotel, for instance, or a trip or travel flight. There are a lot of messages with reviews and other, you know, customers that have tried this hotel are saying 4-star, 5-star, 8 on 10, great. And there are these reviews. There are a lot of faces, maybe picture, voices. Okay, this is a technique, a communication technique. To have an effective landing page, which is based on the social, psychological, push that we have. So we have to be reassured, and we have to know that socially something is working, and that's one reason that can push a little bit more towards the step of, which is called by the call to action, of doing the valuable action.

see some more examples. Here we have Salesforce CRM. It's a B2B landing page for a very complex tool, a big form, you know, as in B2B case, and we have to explain. So together with the headline here, we have what is called a body copy, and we have a lot of bullet points just to say this. These are all the reasons because of you really need to fill the form and move on with your choice. Body copy, it is the copy throughout the page that comes after the headings, providing further information. Bullet point copy makes it easy to read and lists the reason why your product is the best choice. So, sometimes you have to explain one or more elements about related to your product. So the advice is to have paragraph and bullet point just to give an immediate visual evidence of the reasons why somebody should, you know, perform that valuable action that we as a brand wants our user or potential new customer to perform while he or she is on our landing page. I show you a final example just to comment that I like it a lot because it's so clean and simple, and it's from Shopify. Here is the logo, here is the, let's say, person speaking. Well, just send online with Shopify is our goal with a small body copy, just one field, and start with your free trial. Okay, and then we have a small visual and some more information. What I want you to see and to notice is that most of the information are in the highest part of the page, and that's happened because sometimes in browser you're not really seeing what is below a certain level, okay? And so we don't want people to scroll. We want all the information just to be seen without scrolling. So that's another technique to have an efficient landing page. So if you follow me so far, you can answer to these questions. Why is landing page important in a digital advertising strategy? What is meant by call to action? What is meant by social proof in this context? Let's move to our second main topic in this lesson, which is lead generation and inbound marketing. This is twofold, okay? And we have already said that a landing page, sometimes we have seen a lot of examples, is a place where we can collect customer or potential customer data, and this is what we refer with lead generation. We will define that. Moreover, we have this overall perspective, which is called inbound, and we will try to better define that too. So this topic has 4 subtopics. Let me list them, and then we will go through them one by one. What is lead generation? Lead magnets, lead advertising formats, inbound marketing. So let's have a steady definition of what lead generation is. The action or process of identifying, attracting, cultivating, and converting stranger and prospect into someone who has indicated interest in your company's product or service. It is the users that themselves who express their interest in products and services offered, providing their contact details in order to obtain benefits, access to confidential content, or specific communication. So let me briefly comment that. Well,
a selling process, let's consider a selling process as our case. Well, it can be just, okay, straightforward or direct, namely, I see a banner of a bag, I go on the e-commerce website, clicking through the banner, well, it's great, there is an offer, I like the bag, it's perfect, and then I'm buying that. And that's really, really linear process. But often, the journey, okay, maybe in B2B fields, that's happened more frequently, the journey is not just so simple, okay? And if I have, let's consider this situation, to buy a new software for my company, for instance. Well, it will happen in time, but also if I have to change the tiles in my bathroom, I would just consider several possibilities and then evaluate them through time. So let's say that sometimes the sales process has at least two main steps. And a first step to get close to the goal can be if, while I'm searching for my product, I leave my contact details, my intention, some information about me to a certain company. And that's step one. And then this company is, let's say, sending me content, or contacting me, or asking me if I need something, or sending me a person to give a look to my bathroom area and how I can set it up with new tiles. Okay, many, many possibilities. So this two-step system, which is basically the so-called lead generation, it's very widespread on several markets. So I'll give you a lot of examples. You surely did a lot of this stuff, like maybe you started a free trial of a service, a video service, or software, and so you created a login, and so you gave your contact, and then you started the trial. Or maybe you subscribe for a newsletter, or you subscribe to a webinar, or webinar series, or an event, okay? Which is basically a way where you have to, as a user, you're acting, doing an acting of disclosure about your interest towards that field and that company. And a company can be, well, able to collect this information in order to work on that group of leads, which is a group of person that has shown an interest. If we work on that group, we will be much more successful than working on, you know, everybody in a very widespread manner in an advertising campaign. So we are doing some campaigns in order to get leads, and then we work on the lead, we nurture the leads, we really, really move on in order to transform those leads into real customer, for instance. And rates are very high if we do that. So maybe I'll give you some more examples. You booked a test drive for your new car. Okay, you leave the data, they call you back, they say, okay, come, okay, you can try this new car, we will have a 30-minute ride, then you let you know, then they're sending you a survey and sending you new possibilities or new catalog and so on, discounts or whatever. I mean, in order to transform you from a lead, namely a person who has shown an interest, to a customer, a real customer, namely you buy the car. A lot of times you can do in some quotes online for service, for glasses, for whatever. Or think of when we download like the first free chapter of a book or of a new, or the first, we can just watch at the first part of a new, you know, movie or series and so on. So really it's widespread, if you think to your everyday life, it's really a way to do business which is very, very common. I would try to summarize that in a schema, which is the following. Here are our users. They can get through an ad campaign or social or SEO or email campaign. They land on this landing page, and there is this form element which is part of the landing page. It is the
action we want people to perform.

form. So if they fill in the form, then they become lead. Very simple. Why should I give you my data? Well, because you, there's an exchange. You as a brand, as an advertiser, as a company, you usually give me something valuable. And that goes usually under the name of lead magnet. Let's see the definition. Lead magnet, a term for a free item or service given away for the purpose of gathering contact details. Marketers use lead magnets to attract potential customer and ultimately to create sales lead. So, the free trial, the ebook, whatever we have already discussed is a lead magnet. But what are the characteristics for a good lead magnet that can also be a piece of content? Well, we have seen that content is crucial nowadays in digital media in order to have, let's say, a thick campaign full of value for a potential customer. So, what makes a good lead magnet? High perceived value. It's helpful or informative. It has to be super specific. It solves a real specific problem. It instantly accessible, quick to digest. Just click and read or click and see. And last one, yeah, well, it has to demonstrate your expertise as a brand or your unique value proposition. So I really need to find something related to my company that I can share, I can exchange with details, with contact details. And that has to be valuable, very easy to see, watch or read or experience, and definitely related to what I'm doing. It must be, you know, my expertise in there. So I'm exchanging a little bit of my expertise and if you give me as a brand your contact details. These lead magnets are several, but we will go through a lot of examples in this lesson. I'll show you a typology and then we will go through all these examples. Lead magnet types. Well, there can be useful lead magnet or educational lead magnet, entertaining, community related, and conversion related. So let's go through a lot of examples together and let's comment them in order to have a clear clear definition, not just a definition, but a lot of examples or idea in order for you as a brand manager, a future communication manager, or advertising manager to understand if the piece of content is a good lead magnet for your business or your area. Let's start with checklist in the useful field. So if I'm in the digital field and checklist for on-page SEO, it can be very useful. People can download that for free. And then maybe I want to sell services related to SEO or digital stuff. But that can happen also in other fields. Here's a checklist for my wedding. So if I'm a wedding planner, I can offer a checklist or similar useful stuff, and I can get contact that maybe I can have them as a prospect for my wedding planning activity. You see the call to action, it's very fine. Get started with this love, okay? It's really interesting how we can change in order to have a stronger appeal on the people. We can change the call to action, wording, or design. On the educational side, well, it's very really widespread to have, you know, webinars. Just fill the name and the email, sign up for the webinar, you can check that. And here is another webinar example. It's very nice, the whole landing page. So the three-step process I have used, so there is the face, it's very, you know, personal to build a $4 million business, so that's the promise. And yes, I want Neil to teach me how to grow my business. You see that we can work on this call to action from a copywriting point of view
in order to really get the attention.

attention of the people and get the click. But consider also the entertaining part. This is an example, a quiz. Okay, there are a lot of websites or social apps that are asking us to perform a quiz, and after having some questions, we can have a profile back related to us, and this is a very good method to have profiled customer profile data, because while I'm answering to the questions, I'm giving more information on me, on what I need or what I should be able to buy in a way. And that's for, you know, fun, but can be also in a professional or educational context. Here is the management center who's asking to take our quiz in order to understand strengths and weaknesses as a manager. And obviously this is very useful to profile customers or potential customers in order to sell specific courses, for instance. In the community field, well, there's a lot of situation where we can have a lead magnet strategy, for instance, challenges or contests or things like that. So this is just an example, but start this challenge or competition, or you're belonging to a community, okay, sharing and start sharing your data in order to get, you know, some prize or some social evaluation and so on. Well, some other very, and we are at the very end, last two examples, very common example. Well, one is this free trial, okay? A lot of software platforms, you can try them for free now, for, you know, 10 days, 15 days, 1 month. So just, it's related to the SaaS software model, namely software as a service. So it's enough, you know, to register, give up the brand or the software brand the information, and then we can start use a trial or a version, a complete maybe web-based version of the software for a limited period of time. And then that means that I am evaluating the software. I mean, I'm giving a lot of information to the software company. I'm evaluating the software. Maybe I can answer to some surveys. I can receive further offers. Okay, so a lot of companies has grown with these kind of pipelines, collecting and giving free services for a period to a huge number of users, and then nurturing those users in order to transform them in customers. That's really a great strategy. Well, something related to conversion too is the typical, you know, discount like 10% or 15% on next order or your first order, or if you subscribe to the newsletter. So here are a lot of examples. If you are a business manager or a communication manager and you want to rely on a lead magnet, namely an exchange between your maybe next customer and your actual company, you really need to understand if you can provide something valuable and very easy to exchange. That can be a great strategy to really fulfill your pipeline of leads in order to have in the future maybe new customers. This, we have seen that in the form of having a advertising campaign and landing on a landing page where we deliver our message and we ask for context. But since this is widespread, this is very widespread, a lot of social networks, for instance, and I will give you an example from LinkedIn, which is a B2B social network, are providing now, most of them are providing ad format that really work with this lead generation fashion. And the real very nice characteristics of these formats is that they allow you to, as a brand, to receive the content for the customer without getting out from the social network. So there is not the difficult step of, you know, clicking and then moving on the landing page, so it's changing the environment, the digital environment, and then moving on. So let's define these lead advertising formats. The major social platforms make available native ads formats that allow capturing users' data with very few clicks.
without

out leaving the social environment. I'm showing you the LinkedIn example of this format. So this is the mobile LinkedIn feed. And if we are promoting a content, we can use this format. It appears like a post within LinkedIn. It's very common with the text, the picture, but the call to action is or can be sign up, and then the app, the LinkedIn environment, just open this LinkedIn window where we can insert, or maybe our data are already there, so it's even easier. And so if we want to really answer to this call to action, a webinar series, we can just, with one click, get to this page with our data and confirm with the submit button the data. And then we have a thank you step that can be maybe I can here really see the webinar or, receive an email, thank you for registering, and so on. And that happens in two click or taps without exiting the social network environment. So these kind of formats in a lead generation perspective has very high conversion rate, also compared to a landing page. Okay, on the other side, you see it's very limited, the possibility of communication to my potential customer. So I really have to be very, very specific and clear on what I'm offering. If you got that, you can understand why nowadays there is a lot of talking also about inbound marketing. Inbound marketing. The keyword is get found. It is the process of helping potential customer find your company. While outbound marketing interrupts your audience, inbound marketing attracts, forming connection they are looking for and solving problems they already have. This is really connected to the content marketing world we have already explored. It's really a perspective of watching at campaigns. In a way, we can think of our strategy more as a push strategy, or where we, let's say, interrupt the people that maybe they're watching their favorite series with a pre-roll video on, so they are thinking to other things, and then we are moving in with our message and maybe disturbing them or something like that. And that's the pull strategy, but the push strategy, sorry. And on the other side, we can think of a strategy that is more a pull, an attractive strategy. And so we use content, we use these lead magnets, we use content object in order to attract the people. And that can be in several field industries or areas very helpful, because the customer is active. The potential customer is active. He or her that is doing the first step towards our brand. So there's a pre-selection phase which actually allows us to have better performance in campaigns. And in many situations or industries, we can use this attractive approach or inbound approach that is opposed as a perspective to an outbound or push approach. The fact is that we really, really have to know at best our persona, our buyer persona, in order to understand if we are capable to attract them in a way using content, using lead magnet, using effective landing pages where this exchange of content and contact data can happen. Inbound marketing is a business methodology that attracts the attention of prospects and new customers via strategic content creation and experiences that are tailored to the unique needs and buying journey. So, I think it's clear so far, and let me recap with some questions on this topic.

What is lead generation? Could you define and give examples of lead magnet? What is meant by inbound marketing? So here we can have a summary of all our topics throughout all our questions. Why is landing page important in a digital advertising strategy? What is meant by call to action? What is meant by social proof in this context? What is the lead generation? Could you define and give examples of lead magnet? What is meant by inbound marketing? So, thank you for your attention. I think we have had a full overview of this way of doing marketing, an attractive way that goes through landing page, which has their design rules as specific text from a semiotic point of view. So I think you now be able to evaluate if you can or you want as a brand manager or as an advertising manager to use these kind of techniques instead of more push techniques or campaigns. So thank you once more for your attention, and I suggest and recommend to check out the website of the course in order to see additional books, materials, links, and other interesting things that can help you in the study of this specific topic. Thank you.

Hi and welcome. My name is Maurizio Naldi and I'm a full professor of computer science at LUMSA University in Rome. I'm here to present the course of network services and security that we have recorded for this university. Let's see the major topics that we will deal with in this course. First, we will have an introduction to the cybercrime world. So we will see what are the major threats to security in attacks that may be conducted over the network. And we will see how we can describe the overall approach to dealing with those risks. And then we will enter into the details of cryptography. Cryptography is a major tool to make the information exchange over a network secure. So we will take a look at the cryptographic primitives and all the major algorithms that are used to encrypt and decrypt our messages over a network. Third major topic, we will take a look at the security threats and countermeasures for network services. So now we will see which kind of attacks may be carried out concerning the services that are deployed over a network. For example, email or transport layer services. For each kind of service, we will take a look both at the major types of attacks and also the possible countermeasures typically involving cryptography, but not all the cryptography. So for example, controlling access privileges or defining the perimeter of our company, our network, company network, and protecting it through firewalls. So all the countermeasures that we can take in place to protect, from a technical point of view, our network and our network services. And finally, we will deal with risk management. So we will take a higher level overview of the way we can manage risks and deal with risks. And so we will go into the major categories of management strategies.

that we can take, and in particular we will deal with the economic aspects of the consequences of risks taking place over the network. And so this is the full set of topics, macro topics, that we are going to deal with. And the course aims to provide you with all the information you need to understand which risks are possible over our network, for our network services, and a full set of countermeasures we can put into place to protect ourselves against our against those risks. So you will become an expert in assessing and protecting against cyber risks. So that's all for this introduction, and I hope to see you during the lectures, the online lectures. That's all. Bye.

International Telematic University Uninettuno. 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Choose the best to build your

Hello everybody, welcome to our new lesson. The topic, the main topic is in this lesson twofold, and it is landing page and lead generation. Let me briefly introduce our main subject. If we're dealing with advertising, often we are thinking of the creative part or the planning part, but there is a mistake that is often made, which is not to pay enough attention to

the landing of the campaign, namely after we click, for instance, on a banner, or after we click after on behalf of a call to action at the end of a video, we land on maybe a website or a so-called landing page, which is our topic. And it is very, very important to evaluate that specific digital element within a campaign, because it's crucial in order to have an effective and successful campaign. So really, this is something that maybe is not considered enough by people, but strategically, from a strategic point of view in advertising, it's really, really important, and we will go surely through that. Consider also that, for instance, in B2B markets, there is often a request for some contact info, and that page, the landing page, is where this happened. So we really need to explore that topic, and as much as we can, give details about how to handle, create, or do good and effective landing page. Let me stress that with a quote from one of the guru in this digital sector. And well, it's very simple. The promises you make in your ad are the ones you keep on your landing page. So if you got that in mind, now we can see the main topics of this lesson. Landing page design, lead generation, and inbound marketing. Let's start with landing page design. So if you are a communication manager, a brand manager, an advertising manager, a marketing manager, you really have to consider that all your campaigns surely ends up in this kind of object, the landing page. We will define that in a while. So really, you need to pay attention to that. It's crucial to the success of the campaign. Let's define with proper definition a landing page. It's usually a standalone web page that potential customers can land on when they click through from an email ad or other digital location or touch point in a digital marketing or advertising campaign. Let me explain that using a schema. Here it is. So through this image, I think you can grasp the importance of this object, because we can have maybe great content marketing campaigns. We see that. We can build up a blog, create an audience, and blog a lot, and then get the interest of the people. Or we can perform good social networks activities, both paid or organic. And as well, we can have a perfect SEO, optimization of our website, so people from Google come to our website. Or we can use video, we can use email campaign, and so on. Well, when somebody, we get the attention of a potential customer on all these potential channel, media, or campaigns, well, they use to go through a specific digital asset of ours we can call landing page. Here is what they land, and it's really, really important that the user experience, okay, it has to be coherent from the very beginning of the journey or the campaign, namely when they are watching a banner or a video or searching on Google, up to the end of the campaign. So when they land, we have to maintain our promise. Okay, and the key element of this page can be summed up like that. Every landing page has one goal: to move the visitor to take the primary desired action, usually related to lead generation or sales. The selection of that action is a business decision. So keep that in mind. We need to assign a goal to our page, and it has to be clear. Sometimes happen when we create campaigns or, activity, marketing activities, advertising campaigns,

the client, the brand manager, wants, or the communication manager, well, has a lot of things to say. So it's really putting within this landing page everything about, for instance, a specific product that we want to say, to sell. Well, that's not correct. If we want that page to be effective, we have to understand the primary goal of that page that maybe can be an add to cart action or a filling of a form with contact details. Well, any other thing has to be cleaned up. We have really to be able to set up a design that is able to focus on the goal. So what will I do now? I will show you a lot of examples, and throughout all these examples, we will try to understand the basic blocks, okay, of this landing page. It's a semiotic object, and it has its syntagmatic structure. So we have several objects with their semantic, and then they can be ordered in a way or in similar position. And then that's something that happens for each kind of landing page. So we will go through a lot of examples in order to understand this kind of text, this specific the specific semiotic structure of a landing page. Let's start with the first one. This is quite, you know, famous. It's a Disney Plus service, and I will show you some of the elements inside that, just not all of them, but you can see that there is, from the very beginning, the logo, so the brand is present, who's talking, okay, is present. Then there is a headline, which use the main, where the main promise or selling proposition is usually in. And then the call to action that has often the form of a button. Okay, here is, we have two call to action. And you see it's very, very clean, not many elements. Let's define better these elements I just mentioned. What is a call to action? It's a text message that helps encourage visitors to take the desired action. It can take up different forms: text hyperlink, button, buy now, download now are typical examples. So if we had defined a goal for our landing page, well, surely the call to action button is something that will carry home this goal. And it's definitely what we want the user on that page, what we want him or her to do. And it's the value. This action is the value for the company and for the brand. So if I want to start a trial or a subscription with Disney Plus, that is the value for the company, and that happens in the call to action button. We have seen the headline. A landing page headline has to hook our audience to catch their attention. It should clearly convey your unique value proposition while matching the copy in the ad that was clicked and in your call to action button. So the headline, the main title, is where I say, let's say, why doing the action I'm pushing you to do, okay? So the stories on Disney Channel, so I can have access to all these stories that's actually defined in the headline. And the headline, from a copywriting point of view, it's really the line where you're convincing your audience to perform the desired action. Let's see another example, and let's move on with more elements related to a landing page. That's a B2B landing page from Deliveroo. You see the logo, and it's a B2B because here is the page where if you are or a restaurant or a similar kind of activity, you can become a partner. Here is the headline. As you see, we have a long form with a lot of elements, because if we want to start up with this B2B relationship, you need to provide a lot of information. Let's fix what are the main elements. So the form, I want to highlight that, but also the visual

part that was also present in the previous landing page we have examined, the Disney one. So let's better define these two elements or ingredients or blocks that compose the element, basic elements in a design structure for a landing page. Visual. Well, the hero image, or maybe can be a background video, is likely the first element that visitors notice. Visitors, in fact, react more directly and emotionally to visual content than text. It is very important to know that our brain, okay, has two different speeds. The visual is working faster than the text, the reading, the understanding of a semantic of a statement. So, from the very beginning, if we want to set up the mood in this user experience on a landing page of our potential new customer, we can use the visual part in order to give emotion, define the mood. This is definitely very important. While together with that, we have the rational part and call to action part that can have the form of a form. It must be readily accessible for prospects that want to convert right away on any device and any screen. And it's crucial to achieve the balance of requesting information. Enough to qualify the user, not too many to prevent filling out the form. So what's the point? The point is that a question in a professional, while I'm working in professional activities, is always, but how many fields must be in the form? Well, there is not a right or a definite perfect answer. We can say that we have to find out a balance. In a B2B form, well, maybe another company that wants to start a partnership with my company, if we are in a B2B relationship context, for that user in that company, it's normal to fulfill, let's say, 8 fields, because they know, or he or she knows, that there are a lot of information that are very useful to start and set up the relationship, like in the delivery case. But the more the fields to be filled, the harder, the more the time is, the harder is to do that, and so maybe many users can drop the activity, which is actually missing the goal of the landing page. So in B2C, for instance, we find really a small number of fields, maybe 2, 3, or just the email, okay? Well, it depends on the situation. That's something that has to be evaluated in accordance to the user experience and the kind of persona or target we want to fulfill the form, okay? So there's not the right answer. In a B2C case, 1, 2, 3, or maybe 4 or 5 fields to be filled, it's okay. While in a B2B case, there can be more fields to be filled, and that's okay as well. Okay, but we have to achieve the balance. That's really important, and obviously it has to be very easy to do that. I mean, it has to work. Maybe sometimes Forms doesn't work on a cell phone or on a specific browser. Well, that's not how it is supposed to be, okay? People must really, users, potential users that are convinced and they want to give us their data to us for starting a partnership or because they want to buy our products, well, they have to slipper in the landing page and the form. Let's see some more examples with also some more forms. Here is from Too Good To Go, which is an app for food waste, and it's a B2B page. Always, it's because if you have a restaurant or something or a shop, maybe you want to be a partner, and if you have unsold goods at the end of the day, you can sell it through this app. And so you see that we have some field, but not so many as before. And I want to highlight more elements here. Well, the form,
the headline. We have already seen that. No, you can transform your unsold goods into value. And this other part, it's very interesting. It's called social proof. Namely, we have a lot of other companies that are already in this relationship, in this business. So other person, other companies have chosen to do that. So why are you not doing that? That is the so-called social proof. Let's define that. Social proof is the psychological phenomenon where people will follow the actions of others. It is useful to show that other customers have already completed the form and they're happy with the outcome. So you have a lot of examples. Think of when you're booking a hotel, for instance, or a trip or travel flight. There are a lot of messages with reviews and other, you know, customers that have tried this hotel are saying 4-star, 5-star, 8/10, great. And there are these reviews. There are a lot of faces, maybe picture, voices. Okay, this is a technique, a communication technique. To have an effective landing page, which is based on the social, psychological, push that we have. So we have to be reassured, and we have to know that socially something is working, and that's one reason that can push a little bit more towards the step of, which is called by the call to action, of doing the valuable action. Let's see some more examples. Here we have Salesforce CRM. It's a B2B landing page for a very complex tool, a big form, you know, as in B2B case, and we have to explain. So together with the headline here, we have what is called a body copy, and we have a lot of bullet points just to say this. These are all the reasons because of you really need to fill the form and move on with your choice. Body copy, it is the copy throughout the page that comes after the headings, providing further information. Bullet point copy makes it easy to read and list the reason why your product is the best choice. So, sometimes you have to explain one or more elements about related to your product. So the advice is to have paragraph and bullet point just to give an immediate visual evidence of the reasons why somebody should, you know, perform that valuable action that we as a brand wants our user or potential new customer to perform while he or she is on our landing page. I show you a final example just to comment that I like it a lot because it's so clean and simple, and it's from Shopify. Here is the logo, here is the, let's say, person speaking. Well, just send online with Shopify is our goal with a small body copy, just one field, and start with your free trial. Okay, and then we have a small visual and some more information. What I want you to see and to notice is that most of the information are in the highest part of the page, and that's happened because sometimes in browser you're not really seeing what is below a certain level, okay? And so it happens, we don't want people to scroll. We want all the information just to be seen without scrolling. So that's another technique to have an efficient landing page. So if you follow me so far, you can answer to these questions. Why is landing page important in a digital advertising strategy? What is meant by call to action? What is meant by social proof in this context? Let's move to our

second main topic in this lesson, which is lead generation and inbound marketing. This is twofold, okay? And we have already said that a landing page, sometimes we have seen a lot of examples, is a place where we can collect customer or potential customer data, and this is what we refer with lead generation, or we will define that. Moreover, we have this overall perspective, which is called inbound, and we will try to better define that too. So this topic has four subtopics. Let me list them, and then we will go through them one by one. What is lead generation? Lead magnets, lead advertising formats, inbound marketing. So let's have a steady definition of what lead generation is. The action or process of identifying, attracting, cultivating, and converting stranger and prospect into someone who has indicated interest in your company's product or service. It is the users that themselves who express their interest in products and services offered, providing their contact details in order to obtain benefits, access to confidential content, or specific communication. So let me briefly comment that. A selling process, let's consider a selling process as our case. Well, it can be just, okay, straightforward or direct, namely, I see a banner of a bag, I go on the e-commerce website, clicking through the banner, well, it's great, there is an offer, I like the bag, it's perfect, and then I'm buying that. And that's really, really linear process. But often, the journey, okay, maybe in B2B fields, that's happened more frequently, the journey is not just so simple, okay? And if I have, let's consider this situation, to buy a new software for my company, for instance. Well, it will happen in time, but also if I have to change the tiles in my bathroom, I would just consider several possibilities and then evaluate them through time. So let's say that sometimes the sales process has at least two main steps. And a first step to get close to the goal can be if, while I'm searching for my product, I leave my contact details, my intention, some information about me to a certain company. And that's step one. And then this company is, let's say, sending me content or contacting me or asking me if I need something or sending me a person to give a look to my bathroom area and how I can set it up with new tiles. Okay, many, many possibilities. So this two-step system, which is basically the so-called lead generation, it's very widespread on several markets. So I'll give you a lot of examples. You surely did a lot of this stuff. Like maybe you started a free trial of a service, a video service, or software, and so you created a login, and so you gave your contact, and then you started the trial. Or maybe you subscribe for a newsletter, or you subscribe to a webinar, or webinar series, or an event, okay? Which is basically a way where you have to, as a user, you're acting, doing an acting of disclosure about your interest towards that field and that company. And a company can be, well, able to collect this information in order to work on that group of leads, which is a group of person that has shown an interest. If we work on that group,
we will be much more successful than working on, you know, everybody in a very widespread manner in an advertising campaign. So we are doing some campaigns in order to get leads, and then we work on the lead, we nurture the leads, we really, really move on in order to transform that those leads into real customer, for instance. And rates are very high if we do that. So maybe I'll give you some more examples. You booked a test drive for your new car. Okay, you leave the data, they call you back, they say, okay, come, okay, you can try this new car, we will have a 30 minutes ride, then you let you know, then they're sending you a survey and sending you new possibilities or new catalog and so on, discounts or whatever. I mean, in order to transform you from a lead, namely a person who has shown an interest, to a customer, a real customer, namely you buy the car. A lot of times you can doing some quotes online for service, for glasses, for whatever. Or think of when we download like the first free chapter of a book or of a new, or the first, we can just watch at the first part of a new, you know, movie or series and so on. So really it's widespread. If you think to your everyday life, it's really a way to do business which is very, very common. I would try to summarize that in a schema, which is the following. Here are our users. They can get through an ad campaign or social or SEO or email campaign. They land on this landing page, and there is this form element which is part of the landing page. It is the action we want people to perform. So if they fill in the form, then they become lead. Very, very simple. Why should I give you my data? Well, because you, there's an exchange. You as a brand, as an advertiser, as a company, you usually give me something valuable. And that goes usually under the name of lead magnet. Let's see the definition. Lead magnet. A term for a free item or service given away for the purpose of gathering contact details. Marketers use lead magnets to attract potential customers and ultimately to create sales lead. So, the free trial, the ebook, whatever we have already discussed is a lead magnet. But what are the characteristics for a good lead magnet that can also be a piece of content? Well, we have seen that content is crucial nowadays in digital media in order to have, let's say, a thick campaign full of value for a potential customer. So, what makes a good lead magnet? High perceived value. It's helpful or informative. It has to be super specific. It solves a real specific problem. It instantly accessible, quick to digest. Just click and read or click and see. And last one, yeah, well, it has to demonstrate your expertise as a brand or your unique value proposition. So I really need to find something related to my company that I can share. I can exchange with details, with contact details, and that has to be valuable, very easy to see, watch, or read, or experience, and definitely related to what I'm doing. It must be, you know, my expertise in there. So I'm exchanging a little bit of my expertise and if you give me, as a brand, your contact details. These lead magnets are several, but we will go through a lot of examples in this lesson. I'll show you a typology and then we will go through all these examples. Lead magnet types. Well, there can be useful lead magnet or educational lead magnet, entertaining, community related, and conversion related.
So let's go

through a lot of examples together and let's comment them in order to have a clear example, a clear definition, not just a definition, but a lot of examples or idea in order for you as a brand manager, a future communication manager, or advertising manager to understand if the piece of content is a good lead magnet for your business or your area. Let's start with checklist in the useful field. So if I'm in the digital field and checklist for on-page SEO, it can be very useful. People can download that for free. And then maybe I want to sell services related to SEO or digital stuff. But that can happen also in other fields. Here's a checklist for my wedding. So if I'm a wedding planner, I can offer a checklist or similar useful start. It's useful stuff, and I can get contact that maybe I can have them as a prospect for my wedding planning activity. You see the call to action is very fine. Get started with this love. Okay, it's really interesting how we can change in order to have a stronger appeal on the people. We can change the call to action wording or design. On the educational side, well, it's very really widespread to have, you know, webinars. Just fill the name and the email, sign up for the webinar, you can check that. And here is another webinar example. It's very nice, the whole landing page. So the three-step process I have used, so there is the face, it's very, you know, personal. To build a $4 million business, so that's the promise. And yes, I want Neil to teach me how to grow my business. You see that we can work on this call to action from a copywriting point of view in order to really get the attention of the people and get the click. But consider also the entertaining part. This is an example, a quiz. Okay, there are a lot of websites or social apps that are asking us to perform a quiz, and after having some questions, we can have a profile back related to us, and this is a very good method to have profiled customer profile data, because while I'm answering to the questions, I'm giving more information on me, on what I need, or what I should be able to buy, in a way, and that's for, you know, fun, but can be also in professional or educational context. Here is the management center who is asking to take our quiz in order to understand strengths and weaknesses as a manager. And obviously, this is very useful to profile customers or potential customers in order to sell specific courses, for instance. In the community field, well, there's a lot of situation where we can have a lead magnet strategy, for instance, challenges or contests or things like that. So this is just an example, but start this challenge or competition, or you're belonging to a community, okay, sharing and start sharing your data in order to get, you know, some prize or some social evaluation and so on. Well, some other very, and we are at the very end, last two examples, very common example. Well, one is this free trial, okay? A lot of software platforms, you can try them for free now, for, you know, 10 days, 15 days, 1 month. So just, it's related to the SaaS software model, namely software as a service. So it's enough, you know, to register, give the brand or the software brand the information, and then we can start use a trial or a version, a complete, maybe web-based version of the software for a limited period of time. And then that means that I am evaluating the software. I mean, I'm giving a lot of information to the software company. I'm evaluating the software. Maybe I can answer to some surveys. I can receive further offers. Okay, so a lot of companies has grown with these kind of pipelines, collecting and giving free services for a period to a huge number of users, and then nurturing those users in order to transform them in customers. That's really a great strategy. Well, something related to conversion too is the typical, you

no discount like 10% or 15% on next order or your first order or if you subscribe to the newsletter. So here are a lot of examples. If you are a business manager or a communication manager and you want to rely on a lead magnet, namely an exchange between your maybe next customer and your actual company, you really need to understand if you can provide something valuable and very easy to exchange. That can be a great strategy to really fulfill your pipeline of leads in order to have in the future maybe new customers. This, we have seen that in the form of having a advertising campaign and landing on a landing page where we deliver our message and we ask for contacts. But since this is widespread, this is very widespread, a lot of social networks, for instance, and I will give you an example from LinkedIn, which is a B2B social network, are providing now, most of them are providing ad format that really work with this lead generation fashion. And the real very nice characteristics of these formats is that they allow you to, as a brand, to receive the content for the customer without getting out from the social network. So there is not the difficult step of clicking and then moving on the landing page, so it's changing the environment, the digital environment, and then moving on. So let's define these lead advertising formats. The major social platforms make available native ads formats that allow capturing users' data with very few clicks without leaving the social environment. I'm showing you the LinkedIn example of this format. So this is the mobile LinkedIn feed. And if we are promoting a content, we can use this format. It appears like a post within LinkedIn. It's very common with the text, the picture, but the call to action is or can be sign up, and then the app, the LinkedIn environment, just open this LinkedIn window where we can insert, or maybe our data are already there, so it's even easier. So if we want to really answer to this call to action, a webinar series, we can just, with one click, get to this page with our data and confirm with the submit button the data. And then we have a thank you step that can be maybe I can here really see the webinar or, receive an email, thank you for registering, and so on. And that happens in two click or taps without exiting the social network environment. So these kind of formats in a lead generation perspective has very high conversion rate, also compared to a landing page. Okay, on the other side, you see it's very limited, the possibility of communication to my potential customer. So I really have to be very, very specific and clear on what I'm offering. If you got that, you can understand why nowadays there is a lot of talking also about inbound marketing. Inbound marketing. The keyword is get found. It is the process of helping potential customer find your company. While outbound marketing interrupts your audience, inbound marketing attracts, forming connection they are looking for and solving problems they already have. This is really connected to the content marketing world we have already explored. It's really a perspective of watching at campaigns. In a way, we can think of our strategy more as a push strategy, or where we, let's say, interrupt the people that maybe they're
watching their favorite series with a pre-roll video on, so they are thinking to other things, and then we are moving in with our message and maybe disturbing them or something like that. And that's the pull strategy, but the push strategy, sorry. And on the other side, we can think of a strategy that is more a pull, an attractive strategy. And so we use content, we use these lead magnets, we use content objects in order to attract the people. And that can be in several field industries or areas very helpful, because the customer is active. The potential customer is active. He or her that is doing the first step towards our brand. So there's a pre-selection phase, which actually allows us to have better performance in campaigns. And in many situations or industry, we can use this attractive approach or inbound approach that is opposed as a perspective to an outbound or push approach. The fact is that we really, really have to know at best our persona, our buyer persona, in order to understand if we are capable to attract them in a way using content, using lead magnet, using effective landing pages where this exchange of content and contact data can happen. Inbound marketing is a business methodology that attracts the attention of prospects and new customer via strategic content creation and experiences that are tailored to the unique needs and buying journey. So, I think it's clear so far, and let me recap with some questions on this topic. What is lead generation? Could you define and give examples of lead magnet? What is meant by inbound marketing? So here we can have a summary of all our topics throughout all our questions. Why is landing page important in a digital advertising strategy? What is meant by call to action? What is meant by social proof in this context? What is the lead generation? Could you define and give examples of lead magnet? What is meant by inbound marketing? So, thank you for your attention. I think we have had a full overview of this way of doing marketing, an attractive way that goes through landing page, which has their design rules as specific text from a semiotic point of view. So I think you now be able to evaluate if you can or you want as a brand manager or as an advertising manager to use these kind of techniques instead of more push techniques or campaigns. So, thank you once more for your attention, and I suggest and recommend to check out the website of the course in order to see additional books, materials, links, and other interesting things that can help you in the study of this specific topic. Thank you.